This is Tony, Kilo Foxtrot Zero, Kilo Tango Mike. I'll be taking net control at 6:25 p.m. unless anybody else wanted it before I did. KF0KTM. Okay,

0: was WA6IFI. This is Alpha Charlie Zero Hotel Whiskey, Richard. Hello. I think I've heard your call sign in the... I don't think I've ever heard of Colorado Connection.
1: Yeah, George, that is just a passenger get in the car. WA6IFI, go ahead.
0: To the station with your own repeater. I don't know if you have the 800 megahertz and the 440 machine.
1: Yep, Roger. Got one each. One and got to have both a 440 and a 900.
0: Okay, yeah, it's a 900 megahertz. Okay. Well, good to see you. Good to hear you out there. This is Alpha Charlie Zero Hotel Whiskey Richard. I'm here in southeast part of Colorado Springs, and just looking at the computer and didn't hear anybody come back to you, and there's going to be a network soon, so I figured there's plenty of voices, but actually didn't want you, wanted to use Colorado Connection. Nobody can come back to you when you're mobile.
1: Okay, Richard, yeah, my name here is Dave, and yeah, we're in the mountains this week. We're over in west of Vail in a town of Avon.
0: I copy that. Well, I used to be an 18-wheel truck driver, so I crisscrossed the state over there plenty of times. I never stayed in Avon, so it doesn't mean you're staying in Avon, but usually I was just stopping rest areas or stopping somewhere else. Because the road was closed due to weather.
1: Okay, Richard, well, we're right just about back to our hotel. So, anyway, Jacob 730, good talking with you, and thanks for coming back. That was WA6IFI Mobile.
0: Hi, you're welcome. Enjoy your time and have a safe trip. He sees your HW on the side.
2: AC0HW, Cancer OKTM. How you doing, Richard?
0: Hey, good evening, Tony. I heard you said you're going to do the net tonight. I was eating my dinner and just finished it now, and I heard WA0IFI. Figured I'd say hello. Hello to you.
2: Well, hello back. It's been a bit since we talked. I'm going to go ahead and do it. I got a rare night where I'm not working, so I figured I'd go ahead and take care of some of my responsibilities.
0: I copy that. I'm not living where I used to, and I'm just operating on HT. And have to get the best reception by the back patio area. So everybody seems to have kind of, if I stay in the house, most people have some kind of hiss to the audio. So poor judge of audio checks nowadays. Stop doing it. I had a contract to buy a house now. And I just got an offer on my condo that I'm selling. So it's been busy lately. AC0HW.
2: Yeah, Roger that. Well, good luck on the house there. Hope to see that go through well for you. If you don't mind, I'm going to go ahead and put you in as an early check-in for coming back to me.
0: All right. Sounds good. And I'll let you do your net in 5 minutes. 73. AC0HW clear.
2: All right, Richard. We'll talk to you later. And have a wonderful evening. We'll get with you again. KF0K Tim. Okay,

0: This is Tony, Kilo Foxtrot Zero, Kilo Tango Mike, announcing the Colorado Emergency Reporting Net will air in 5 minutes at 6:30 p.m. This is a short direct net where everyone is welcome to check in. Prior to the net opening for general check-ins, at this time I'm taking early check-ins from CERN volunteer monitors and board members of the Colorado Connection. All CERN monitors and board members, if you have business for the net, please indicate so when checking in.
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3: Good evening, Tony. This is November 0, Delta Mike Papa, Dave, N0DMP, and thanks for taking the net tonight. Over.

Well, with a quick break there, let's go with what we got as an early check-in. I got Richard, AC0HW. Then I got Tracy, Kilo Foxtrot Zero, Mike Victor Sierra. Then I had Alpha India Zero, Romeo Charlie RC, and Dave, November Zero, Delta Mike Papa. All right, I'm ready for some more.

Seems like a quiet night. Since nothing's heard, I'll go ahead and wait till the bottom of the hour, and we'll get the net started. KF0 KTM.

0: 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This is the Colorado Emergency Reporting Net in conjunction with Colorado Connection Repeaters Incorporated, meeting every evening at 6:30 p.m. for 15 minutes. We practice copying information needed to report an emergency to 911 and provide organization for licensed amateur radio operators to monitor Colorado Connection statewide frequencies and answer any call for help. 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My name is Tony, Kilo Foxtrot Zero, Kilo Tango Mike, and I'm this evening's host. 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
0: All right, let's pause right there. I had a pile up there. First, the one that I think I did get was Kilo Foxtrot Zero, Tango X-Ray Echo, Tom and Fountain. Did I get your information right, Tom?
3: You got real close, Tony. It's Kilo Foxtrot Zero, Tango X-Ray Charlie, and Tom and Fountain.
0: All right, Tom, let's go with the correction. Kilo Foxtrot Zero, Tango X-Ray Charlie. Did I get that correct now?
3: 100% correct. Have a great evening.
0: All right, Tom, you're sounding great out there when you're not tripling with everybody. And then I had, I think it was a Tango Zulu Juliet station, could you come back?
2: If that was me, Kilo Bravo Zero, Tango Victor Hotel, Ed Enoma.
0: Okay, I believe I copied Kilo Papa Tango Victor Hotel. I didn't get your location or your name. Could you please come back with that?
2: Okay, it's Kilo Bravo Zero Tango Victor Hotel. Ed Enoma.
0: Okay, I think I got it now, Ed. Kilo Bravo Zero, Tango Victor Hotel, and you're in Longmont if I copied that correctly.
2: There you go, 100. Keep it zero to the edge. Back to you.
0: All right, thanks for checking in tonight, Ed. When I actually got my ears on, you're sounding really great out there. Have a great evening, 73. All right, and then there was one more, and I didn't copy any of your information. If you tried to check in that round, please come back now. Okay, I had a double in there, and I didn't catch either one of you. It sounds like you're on HTs. You can come back. back one at a time, please.

0: is 50 Delta Zero Charlie Uniform Juliet 4 Colorado Springs on an ATC.
1: I do believe I copied Whiskey Delta Zero Charlie Uniform Juliet Floyd in Colorado Springs. Did I get your information correct, sir?
0: 100% Tony, thank you. Have a good evening, sir.
1: All right. Appreciate you checking in there, Floyd. Your signal's very weak, a lot of static, maybe due to your location, so... But thanks for checking in. Have a great evening. Okay, and then the other station that was trying to check in, please go now.
2: KB0VQP, Kilo Bravo Zero Victor Quebec Papa Tim in Westminster.
1: All right, I do believe I copied Kilo Bravo Zero, Victor Quebec, Papa, Tim in Westminster. Did I get your information correct this time?
2: Yes, I guess I do pretty good when I'm the only one and not tripling.
1: Yeah, there have been a couple of pileups already. It's a pretty good night, I guess. Yeah, Tim, you're sounding great out there when you're not involved with the crowd. All right, we'll talk to you later, 73, KM0KTM. Let's take two more check-ins.
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0: All right, let's pause right there. Right off the top, I think I had Kilo Zero, Quebec Mike, I forgot to write your name down, and my goodness, I should know this, but I lost it. But you're in Parker. I think I do believe I have that information correct. If I don't, please let me know.
1: You have the call in the city, right? And my name is Lyle, L-Y-L-E. Go ahead.
0: All right, Lyle. It was on the tip of my tongue, but I just couldn't get it out of there. Thanks for checking in, Lyle. You're sounding great, as usual. Have a great evening. And then I had Kilo Alpha Zero Z November Sierra. I think it was Steve in Colorado Springs. Did I get that right?
2: That is all correct. Good job. Have a great evening. KA0ZNF, back to net.
0: All right, Steve, thanks for checking in. You're sounding great out there. I think there was a double going on with you, and I'm surprised I got that much. Okay, and then I do believe there was one more person trying to check in that round, if you could come back now.
3: November 3, Foxtrot Tango, Tracy and Longmont.
0: All right, I do believe I copied November 3, Foxtrot Tango, Tracy and Longmont. Did I get your information correct, sir?
3: Roger, roger.
0: All right, Tracy, sounding good out there. No issues whatsoever. Loud and clear on the repeater tonight. Full quieting. Great signal. All right, let me pause for 1 second. I have to put the mic down real quick.

0: My apologies. Let's go ahead and take three more callers. KF0KTM waiting.
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2: Good.

0: Okay, I may have already called Tracy. I don't remember. Then I had November 7, Echo Mike Charlie. I think it was Eric, but I didn't get your location. If I've got any of that correct, could you please come back?
1: November 7, Echo Mike Golf. Echo Mike Germany. The last letter is Germany. November 7, Echo Mike Golf. Eric and Littleton, handheld, N7 EMP.
0: All right, November 7, Echo Mike Golf. Eric and Littleton, if I got your information correct, please let me know.
1: Good copy, net control. I'm 7 EMG back to net.
0: You're doing pretty good on the handheld. Had a little bit of static there, but still fully readable. And you were doubling the first time. That's why we got part of your information. So thanks for checking in tonight. And then I do believe I had Kilo Foxtrot Zero, Whiskey Charlie Echo. I didn't copy any of the rest of your information. Could you please come back?
2: Yeah, that was Kilo Foxtrot Zero, Whiskey Charlie Echo, Alex up here in Golden, coming into the experimental UHF repeater.
0: Roger that, Alex. I got Kilo Foxtrot Zero, Whiskey Charlie Echo, Alex and Golden. Is all that correct?
2: Yep, a solid copy. It's all good. KF0WCE, back to NAS, 7-3.
0: All right, thanks for checking in, Alex. You're sounding great out there when I can actually hear something. Have a great evening, 73. All right, let's let the repeater reset, and we'll get the rest of this on the show.

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0: Hey, Tony, doing well. I'm a little late checking in tonight if you want to put me down. Doing real well up here. Some rain and kind of cool weather for a change, so we are enjoying it. W0KID.
1: Yeah, I hear that. It's been a kind of a nice day all around the state, it seems like. Kind of mild weather, little drizzle here and there, and not too bad.
0: Yeah, we appreciate that for sure. Yeah, that's what I've heard today as well. So hopefully it'll keep up. Well, you have yourself a fine one tonight, Tony. Great to hear from you. 73 W0KID.
1: All right, Gary, you're loud and clear as usual, and sounding great out there. Have a great evening, 73.

Greetings and good evening, Colorado. This is Martin, KD0KQI. I'll be that control station for K0NTS, the Colorado Connection Colorado Section Traffic Net will begin at 7 p.m. If you need to use the Colorado Connection to make a quick call prior to the net, please do so now. Net control standing by. Do we have a CERN monitor for this evening? Over.

0: Okay, I guess Bill's turn monitor for this evening. Net Control, standing by.
1: Today, mobile out here in Rifle Canyon.

0: Yeah, Stacy just checked in. I don't have a good audio on your signal, so a little tough to hear you there. Over.
1: Zero, Charlie, 5, Mr. Golf, Delta, RM, and I'm out here looking right for it, just for some time, ready for Craig, Colorado, over.
0: KC5, VGD, I got you that time. Yes, you're out moving around, driving the truck. Be safe, drive safe, stay out of harm's way, and we get you on the log. Over.
1: Roger, roger. Yeah, thank you. Like I say, I'm hearing a rifle at the present time, and then I got to run up Craig, and I won't have any service going up through there. To the Charlie 5, Victor Golf, Delta, no traffic. Jim on this end, over.
0: Hey, good to hear from you, Jim. KC5 VGD, we have you on the log. Okay, good sir. I'm going to start the net here in about 8 seconds, over.
1: Roger, roger. 73, have a good night. KC5 VGD, we'll be clear.
0: 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This is Kilo, Delta, Zero, Kilo, Quebec, India. I'm at control for KZONTS. 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The purpose of this man is to pass formal and written and third-party traffic order allowed by law. We meet to practice for emergencies on Colorado Connection daily, and this net maintains direct liaison with the entire traffic system. Is there any emergency, priority, welfare, time-sensitive, or certified traffic for the net at this time? Over.

Hearing none, if you have an emergency during the net, say break and we will stop to suspend the net until your emergency is handled. 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
1: Yeah, good evening, Martin and everyone in that. Leslie, Whiskey Alpha Tree, Rebecca and Whiskey, WA3QLW. I have no traffic. I do have some minor announcements, but then it's time over.
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3: Kilo Alpha 3, Tina Farm, Foxtrot Victor, Sean in Arvada, no traffic.

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0: 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KF0QGT, John at Eaton. And KA3UFV, Sean in Arvada with traffic, along with W0EER, Ron and Pueblo. Any additional stations this time who are traffic handlers like to check in, please do so now. 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
1: Hi, thank you very much, Martin. Good evening, everybody. This is WA3KLW. Just a reminder, on Saturdays is always open for alternate net control stations to practice. And it would be good to get practice in. We may need net controls here to fill in for vacations, holidays, sickness. You never know. So we do appreciate someone who could pick up net other than usually regular people that already have scheduled, regular scheduled nets. And good practice never hurts. Next ARL net will be June 8th, Monday, June 8th. And then coming up the following Saturday on June 16th will be our next simplex net. There'll be a little bit of a change up here. We're going to be 3.989 and 75 meters. And I'm going to change it up. We're going to go to 146.52, the national simplex frequency. A couple of reasons for that. First, there's a lot more activity there to be able to contact people. Secondly, is a lot of our antennas that we have, especially the multiband ones, are more efficient on 146.52 compared to 147.54. I'm just going to change that up here and see how well that works. I'll be doing the 13th of June. That's Saturday the 13th. So 146.52. at 3.989 or 75 meters. And speaking of 75 meters, every evening, let me get a reset. Every evening, Monday to Friday at 6:45 p.m. local mountain time, we have our region-wide net, which is the 12th traffic region, which is where Colorado is. And that's a 3.989 or 8.9, and that only runs maybe 5 or 10 minutes. And if we have traffic to pass, most all stations, you know, are usually excused to go to other nets or whatever they have to do. So that's at 6:45 p.m. local mountain time, Monday to Friday. The morning 12th region net is at 7 a.m. and that's at 3923.5 on 75 meters, 3923.5 on 75 meters. That is 7 days a week, 7 days a week on that frequency at 7 a.m. in the morning. The only reason we don't use 3989 is because the Colorado weather net that's been operational since the 1950s is on 3989 net, and it starts at 6 a.m. and runs to 7:30 a.m. And you're welcome to join that net also. That's an open net to anyone. And then the afternoon 12th region net is on 72, 40, 43. It's in a general range depending upon traffic that's running on 40 meters in the afternoon. That's at 4 p.m. Mountain Time. So that's the rundown nets that we have. And those who have the equipment to be there, you're more than invited to join those nets. That's all I have for now. And with equipment and license, I should say. That's all I have for now. Back to net, WA3KLW.

0: 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Thank you for the great announcements, Leslie. 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Okay. 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

0: Tech Control, like to acknowledge KSL TXL Tom from Fruta, Colorado, mobiling around in the local area of Fruta. Any additional stations who'd like to check into the Colorado section traffic net, please do so now. 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

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Over.

Again, this is K0NTS with Kilo Delta Zero, Kilo Quebec India, net control for Colorado 6 traffic net. Thanks to all who have checked in. You're now dismissed. We moved to the informal portion of the net. The Colorado Traffic League is a 501 Charlie 3 public charity that runs this net. You become a member of the CTL with basic level of participation with no dues. For information about joining the CTL, please visit our website at k0nts.org, spelled Kilo Zero, November, Tango, Sierra, Decimal, Oscar Romeo Golf. Stations who have not already checked in, please check in now. Over.

Hearing none. I'll remain on frequency after that, taking any late check-ins. Thanks for all who are participating in this evening's net to include KC5VGD, WA3KLW, KF0QGT, KA3UFV, W0EER, KF0RWX, KF0TXL, and KF0DWJ. Our thanks to the Colorado Connection System of Statewide Link for Peers for hosting this evening's net. The Colorado Connection relies on our support for its operations. Please visit their website at colcon.org, spelled Charlie Oscar Lima, Charlie Oscar November, decimal Oscar Romeo Golf, to see how you can help and for more information about Colorado Connection repeaters. 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

0: 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This is Kilo Foxtrot Sierra Tango November 10.
1: Much appreciated, Tango November Tango. This is KF0WOL, and I'll be clear. Thank you. 73.

KF0, this is Alpha Charlie 0, Hotel Whiskey, AC0HW. Well, you're sounding good. I just have a little bit of white noise on my HT in my living room. Everybody has white noise. Sounding clear.

0: goes KF0UUC, this AC0HW. I guess I was, don't know if you heard me or not. I might have been in a bad position with the HT. I'll try it again.
1: 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I read you, but I did not get your call sign.
0: It's Alpha Charlie Zero Hotel Whiskey. Alpha Charlie Zero Hotel Whiskey. Or Air Conditioning Zero Hot Water.
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0: Whiskey,
1: I copy, thank you. KF0UUZ, thank you.
0: You're welcome. Yeah, I thought you were saying C before, but I guess it's Zulu now. Yeah. I'm in Southeast Colorado Springs here, like on a handheld in the living room.
1: I'm in Inglewood messing around with the mobile that I have no much that I don't know much about yet.
0: I copy that. At least you have the power there if you need it. I assume you're using some outdoor antenna on the car.

0: Actually, it's in my basement. I do have an outdoor antenna, KF0UUZ.
1: Oh, I copy that. I just opened my patio glass door here. I hear you a lot better now.
0: You are coming in much more clear.
1: I guess that's it. Yeah, I don't have an outdoor antenna. Changing homes. So right now I'm just using HTs here. So if I really want to communicate, I always have to come to the back of the patio or roll out front. Can't seem to get out from inside the building.
0: I understand that.
1: Yeah, I'm just surprised. I think that, you know, I think the glass, I don't know if the slats do anything. I don't know if it polarizes the signal or blocks the signal somehow.

0: I'm learning about wave propagation and RF and all this other good stuff, and it's amazing. It's like magic.
1: Well, this patio glass door has a slats built in, so I wish I raise the slats just out of curiosity to see if it does affect my signal.

0: I wasn't able to copy that last sentence.
1: I raised the slats on the glass door, on the patio door. I don't know if this is still clear or not.
0: That's amazing.
1: I mean, do I sound like I, when I was out, I'd opened the glass door, or is it, I mean, can you tell the difference between slats up and slats down?
0: You're much more clear right now. Whatever you did is pretty good.

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0: still sounds very good.
1: Okay. Well, I don't know if it gets real cold. But you just, I opened the door again, and like I said, with the door closed, I just hear more white noise on people's carriers, and with the door open, it's just everybody clears up, so just mild, not rain. Slight drizzle here in Colorado Springs, but it's not coming in the house.
0: Up here in Englewood, it's kind of, it's not drizzling, but it's overcast.
1: I copy that. Well, I haven't checked the weather report recently. I know I was looking at it earlier, which you can't always trust the weather report here in Colorado, but I think it's supposed to be nicer for the next several days. Like I said, it seems like they have enough trouble trying to predict, you know, from one day to the next, let alone a few days in advance.
0: I think the weather prediction models are getting better, but right now the weather prediction is just yuck.
1: There are at least two models, with the U.S. model and then the European model, which sometimes seems more accurate. I don't know which model. Do you use a certain app, or where do you get your weather predictions from?

0: Sometimes I wonder if they take both models and average them together.
1: Well, yesterday I changed my weather app I was using. I was using a weather bug because I was getting confused because I would look at, like, the synopsis and had, you know, the temperature range. And then if I clicked it on, the temperature range prediction changed. So, you know, so I see one thing, it's a, you know, higher 59, and I click on for the more, you know, the longer prediction model there, and then all of a sudden now it could get up to 70 degrees or something, so well, this is kind of useless. So now I'm trying the weather underground weather app.
0: Yeah, it's kind of funny.

don't know what to believe on the internet all the time. So it sounds like you recently received your license. It's UUV.

0: You're right. Very recently, I just got it in July. I got that I would have an upgraded to general in December.
1: Oh, congratulations. Yeah, not much of a ham lately. But, I've been licensed since 1999. I don't remember when I got licensed as an extra. But, it was around the time, I guess, when they did away with the Morse code requirement. So. I don't remember what year that was, but that's when they upgraded. I actually upgraded general and extra the same day because I had been studying and then they did away with the Morse code. Oh, okay, let me might as well study for the extra at the same time. AC0HW.
0: That's an excellent way to do it. KF0UUZ.
1: So the name here is Richard. I'm going to say good evening to you for now and hopefully catch you in the future. And maybe somebody else can jump in here. I don't know if it's 10 o'clock. You know. It can be difficult to find somebody on the Colorado connection at this hour. But anyway, good to talk to you, and I'll say 73s. Till next time, I'll be clear on your final.

0: N0PEO, good morning. This is KS0DEZ. How you doing this morning?
1: Battery's charged up, so I'm in good shape today.

Sorry about that little pause. So you halfway up Green Mountain already, or just getting started? KF0 GGZ.

0: did you guys get any of that rain last night, or did it stay pretty much east of Denver? KF0 TEZ.
1: I think we got a little bit. I've got a rain gauge I want to look in. About out your way.

0: I live out in Elizabeth, out our way. I think we got a quarter and a half inch. Wasn't a lot, but it was enough to get some water on the ground. So that, I think in the last week, we've only missed one day, maybe 2 days so far. So that's good. 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

0: Dave. I'm going to deck out here for a minute. I'm getting ready to drop down through a valley, and it gets really hard to hear HTs. So I'm going to drop out here probably for about 3 to 5 minutes. I'll bring contact back up when I get to the top of the mesa. Enjoy your hike until then. KF0TEZ, clear for a few minutes.
1: 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I'll talk to you in a little while.

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0: 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KF0TEZ.
1: All right, I change frequencies. I have different repeaters I hit up here, so this one should be good. How's the drive today, Patrick? In 0PEO.
0: M0PEO, that is much better. Drive this morning is good. It's quiet. It's nice when I can start the drive and the sun is just cracking. It makes me a little less weary of the deer and elk as I'm coming in. KF0TEZ.
1: 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I'm on an old ICOM. I think it's CD1, LIC-CD1, I think T. And it's a 4-band radio. And I don't have any idea. It's pretty old.

0: I copied that it was an ICOM that you are on. I could not copy the model number. I am on an ICOM, what is this, 2730A, two-band, and absolutely love it. I just started running this, I think, about a month ago. Before that, I was running a Chinese, it was a VGC N70, or NR76, N76, VRN76, that's what it was. Loved that radio, but it was only 5 watts, so I had a really hard time on the drive-in. Anyways, so ICON 2730A, KF0TEZ.
1: So this handheld is, I think it's an IC81T, I believe. It's a 4-band radio, and it's old, but it works really.

0: Yeah, I have enjoyed the journey of getting to where I am with this ICOM. I started off, like a lot of people, with the Bofang and Cheapy and ran that up, and then I upgraded to my VGC. And I thought I was living high on the hog until I got this ICOM. Now that I have the ICOM, it has made a huge difference, mainly in receivability, but transmission is awesome too. Are you retired, or are you still actively working and just getting a hike in before you go to work? KF0TEZ.
1: No, I'm retired. I got my 30 years in, and now enjoying life, and we've been traveling. Our daughter just had a daughter, and so we went and helped for a month with her, and so it was a. It's kind of nice having, you know, freedom to do what you want and not have to worry about, you know, work and everything. In your video.

0: That is awesome. I can't wait to retire. I love working, but I would love to work at not working. Where'd you get to go to take care of your daughter and granddaughter? KF0TEZ.
1: They are presently living over in London. It's a different world over there. Gotta look the other way, or you might get run over.

0: my last job that I had took me to Europe a lot, and I've been to London, I don't know, 5 or 6 times. Really enjoy London, really enjoy everything about Europe because of the history. History is something that I'm fascinated by and love, both recent civilization and prehistoric history, both human and geological. But anyways, really enjoy London, and it's interesting how when you grow up in America and you see America all the time, and then you go to London, which is the precursor, not precursor to English, but pre our old history, how different it actually is. K of 0 to EZ.
1: Yeah, and, you know, my father was over in the UK during World War II, and learning about the new technology of radar and everything, and so it's quite a place in the history. One of the parks that is close to their house was made in an area that got bombed out during World War II, during one of the Blitz or whatever. So it is interesting. And the house that they're living in right now is a couple hundred years old. So it's definitely full of history.

quick story. One of the gentlemen I worked with was from Belgium, and his nickname was Boer, which means farmer. I went out to his farm to see what he did, and I met his father. And when his father saw me, he got really emotional and started crying. And I was asking my friend Boer what was going on, because his father didn't speak any English. And he recanted to me that I was the first American that his father had seen since they were liberated, World War II. And he was talking about how thankful he was and everything. But anyways, that was a really cool thing to get to experience, and something that as a kid, I guess I was 30 years old at the time, it was really hard for me to grasp what it would be to be liberated and to see someone of the nationality that had liberated me. Just a very emotional, amazing experience to get to have being over there. KF0TEZ.

Good.

0: and 0 PEO. I'm sorry, that last transmission was a little bit rough. I couldn't quite pick it out. KF0TEZ.
1: All right, this one should be... Okay, now I know I'll be solid in. There's enough folds and things that block the signal that I've been switching between three different repeaters to fill in some of it, but there's still a couple places that things aren't great. But the technology that we enjoy is something else. And one of the things when I was over there, my phone, the charger port broke, and thinking about, okay, how do I navigate? And no paper maps or anything really available. But I found a shop and they fixed it, and so I'm back in business. Things that you take for granted these days with the technology in 0 PEO.

0: Yeah, I fully agree. Traveled enough in different countries. If you don't have something to navigate, it really makes you appreciate the earlier people that all you had was maps. And of course, we grew up on maps. But there is a great book, and I'm trying hard to remember the name of it. I can't remember the name of it. But it is the actor from Miracle on 32nd Street, where he was a pilot in World War II. And they kind of talk a little bit about navigation and things and flying the bombers. But if you're a World War II buff, that is a great book. I can't remember the name of it. Doggone it. But anyways, I highly suggest reading that book. It's amazing. It kind of gets you right in the mix of it, and also brings to light how hard it actually was for those gentlemen to make things happen. KF0TEZ.
1: November 0, Mike Tango November.
2: Go ahead, MTM. I'm about into a bad place in 0PEO.
1: Dave, Patrick, good morning. Yeah, some of the navigations. I had a Garmin a long time ago. I was installing satellite internet dishes, and I spent a lot of time east of Colorado Springs. And some of that in the mapping was still in its infancy, and some of the rural farms that I was going to, the navigation would tell me I had 5 miles to go. So they would jump to 12 or 10 miles, and then it would say 2 miles, and it was just kind of funny. I don't know much about the navigation in World War II, but I know there's still lots of arrows that were made out of concrete that still exist in places there for the some of the pilots to see and follow the arrows. Be fun to hike to some of those someday. Good morning, NZMTM.

0: Yeah, I really enjoyed when I was in Europe. Wish I had spent more time there on, checking things out on my own time instead of just working. But where we did the test build for the U2 stage was a really small town. And when we were on top of the steel, you could still see a bunch of the trenches out in the fields where people, they just hadn't reclaimed the fields, which is astounding to me because that was, 70 years later. The history of World War II in Europe just blows my mind. Mark, you haven't been on in a few mornings. Have you been riding your motorcycle? KF0TEZ.
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2: Oh, Monday and Tuesday, I was in Colorado Springs for concealed carry instructor classes. I spent Monday night down there. I got on, it was a little bit later. So my schedule changed up. I guess I didn't get on the radio yesterday, maybe. And I'm just backing into a 7-Eleven here for a moment. I'll be back in a moment.
3: 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Good morning, Dave, Patrick, Mark, anyone else out there? Have a great day, guys.

0: N0PEO.
1: So, Kyle, are you just doing a hit and run?
0: They're all happy. What did you do for work before you retired?
1: Happy Thursday.
2: Gentlemen, I do believe that was the most perfect double I have ever heard. Both of you came through loud and clear, but because you were talking at the same time, I couldn't make out anything that either of you were saying. Dave, go ahead, and then Patrick, how's that? I'll play Will this morning. KD0QFA.
1: All right. Thanks, Kyle. Yeah, I thought you were just going to do a hit and run and disappear on us. But good morning. Happy Thursday. Go ahead, Patrick, and 0PEO. Have a real good day, and catch you another morning in 0PEO.
0: N0 MTN, M0 PEO, KF0, shoot. Kyle, just at your call sign, leave my head. Gentlemen, y'all have a good day. I am getting close to the gate here, so I'm going to go ahead and go clear. KF0 TEZ, bid you 73.
2: 73, Patrick, have a great day. God bless. My name is Kyle. I answer to most other four-letter words as well. Ha ha, have a great day, guys. I'll be right back. I'm going to go get some more coffee.

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1: Good morning, Will. How are you? KG0QFA, this is Kyle at Highland Ranch. Are you having a wonderful Thursday?
2: Good morning, Will. N0PEO.

0: Good morning, Kyle. Good morning, Dave. Happy Thursday to both of you. Yeah, week is going quick. Kyle, doing good. I say the day by definition is a great day until hopefully, unless something makes it not go good. So, yep, by definition, it's a good day. Nothing has changed that initial definition yet. And hopefully won't. And Dave, good morning as well. Hope the walk is going okay. A little drier this morning, hopefully, than it was yesterday. It was kind of a dull, dreary, drizzly day yesterday. Not complaining about that, but we need all the moisture we can get. But other than that, plunking along. So I got my repeater back and running. I did a bunch of weird things to it yesterday, but always try and leave it back so I can talk to you guys first thing in the morning. So looks like I succeeded again. Anyway, but how are you guys doing this morning? Kyle, pass to you first, and then on to Dave. N0XGA.
1: KD0QFA. Hey, guys, I got Will, I got a question for you. You work on this, I believe it's a homebrew repeater. It's a repeater controller. So anyway, whatever it is you're working on, you're working on it and then working on it, and then something goes wrong and your voice sounds all staticky, so you work on it some more. I know you're working on it. Is there a goal? Will the day come when you stop working on it? When you say, okay, well, I've done what I set out to do with this thing. Well, what exactly is your goal? What are you trying to do with this thing? your project with this repeater sounds like one of my projects where I just keep going and going and going. Somebody says, well, wait a minute, Kyle, what's your exit strategy? What? Well, when are you going to be done? Oh, I'm not. That's the fun of it. KD0QFA.
2: Oh, what Will has achieved is just really amazing, and I think he's pretty darn close to where he can call it quits for a while. But anyways, what little changes were you doing yesterday, Will? Go ahead, N0PEM.

0: Forgive him, Kyle. I suspect this is a project that'll never be done. but I'm trying to get it to Stacia is good enough to start be able to hand it out to other people, actually get it deployed, and getting close. Dave, the thing working on now is trying to get RSSI, the received signal strength measurements, good enough to be able to be voting. And there's two ways to measure signal strength. One is from the repeater itself, the other is by measuring noise. And the one using the repeater thing, Dave Mac, the WA1JHK, who put up the call sign right, did a test yesterday that looked awful good. So probably going to tweak the HF, the noise measurement one a bit more, though. But that I think is kind of the gate to being able to start deploying them. Actually, they haven't really been deployed yet. Getting close, which is kind of cool. And for Kyle, now this is a getting it ready so other people start checking with it is the big step I'm trying to get to. But after that, I've got a list of you kind of have the basics to make it work and be usable. We've got that list, and then the list of all the things to make it better or do more to fund cool things. That list is awful long, so that's the part I'm going to be working on once it's got past this first gate. And all sorts of fun features I'm planning. Usually on these projects, what limits you is the amount of memory you have for programs and features, just like a regular computer. And I'm going out of the gate with, I think it's around 5% of the memory being used, so there's lots more features that can get added before I run out of memory. So yeah, it's going to keep me busy for a long time, which would be cool. You've heard me quote my dad, I've got to do something to keep me off the streets and out of the bars. And so this is one of many things to do that. On to you, Kyle. N0XGA.
1: Well, if you're using that repeater to talk right now, you're doing a great job. It literally, it sounds like you're standing next to me in the same room. It's just you've been working on it for so long. I wonder what he's doing. It sounds great. What are you doing? Eventually there comes a time when you say, hey, it ain't broke. Don't fix it. Anyway, some of my projects just go on and on and on until I finally say, okay, I'm done. And that's the best quality I can get, whatever it is. Right now I have a side project with Yaesu VX7R. I'm actually trying to find another person, believe it or not, another human being, rather than another antenna or another microphone or another radio. I'm trying to find a person who can crack open the case of this little radio and tear that diaphragm off of the microphone. I mean, I've scoured the internet, I've scoured ham radio, everybody has suggestions, and they're all good suggestions, and for the Baofeng and the 7R, and we'll do this, we'll try this. Well, okay, so I have, and the only thing I haven't tried is getting inside the radio to tear the diaphragm off of the microphones, and hopefully that will make them work better. First off, I'm too chicken to crack the cases on my own radios, and second, I'm sure it's going to be really hard to find another person, even if I pay them, who would be willing to crack the case on somebody else's radio and tear off the diaphragm. KD0QFA. Hey, F4, are you on a mobile?
2: Good morning, Fred. Well, the other thing you can always do is just use an external mic. That fixes things sometimes, too. Go ahead, Fred, and then pass it to Will in 0PEO.
3: Good morning, gentlemen. Hope everybody's having a good Thursday. We're a little damp up here up north again this morning, so a little bit of rain last night. Light drizzle, so it's good to see, but... Yeah, I hope everybody's doing well, and just headed down to Aurora again.

0: Good morning, Fred. Happy Thursday as well. Interesting on damp up north. I'm kind of hoping to dry out a bit today because I haven't finished mowing the lawn yet. So skipped doing that yesterday. We'll see if I'm able to finish today. But okay, hope the drive's getting off to an okay start. And definitely no complaining about the moisture though. Need all the moisture we can get. And for Kyle, okay. Interesting. I knew that was an issue with Powerbangs, that little diaphragm that made the audio. But isn't that the radio you're using right now? Because if it is, you're sounding fine. Is there a problem to fix on that radio? If there is, okay. But yeah, I tell you, HTs in particular, everything is so super, super miniature that that can be a challenge. Warranty's expired. Kids got me a T-shirt that's splashed across of it as I avoid warranties, and I do enjoy wearing that shirt. Sometimes to places where they look at that and go, oh boy, okay. Kind of cool. And on the audio, yeah, the audio part of the repeater controller, as you can tell, is gotten fine-tuned and it's looking pretty good. It's not doing that voting thing that we talked about. Here I'm using it as just a standalone mode. But in order for it to work in a voting system, that signal strength stuff needs to work pretty reliably and consistently. And different feature, but yeah, once that one's done, then and I think the baseline feature set's done. But on to you, Kyle. N0XGA. Yeah, Kyle, right. N0XGA.
1: AB0QFA. Well, a long time ago, a friend of mine told me, and I mean a long time ago, I'm talking like 30 years, maybe not 30 years, maybe 20 years. Anyway, he said, oh yeah, working on a desktop computer is so much easier than a laptop because you unscrew the screws on the laptop and things just come flying out because they're all shoved in there and it's so very hard to work with. And I didn't work on laptops for a long time. I didn't even own any. All I had was the desktop for years and years and years. And then about, I don't know, 15 years ago, I got a laptop because I wanted something I could fold up and carry away with me. And I've been using one ever since. And I've opened up, I don't know, 20 laptops during that time, and nothing ever came flying out. Now, on the other hand, I've seen, I watched YouTube videos on how to do it, and I followed the instructions, and I was able to do what I needed to do, replace RAM, replace a hard drive, do whatever I needed to do. Excuse me. And with ham radios, I've watched YouTube videos on cracking open a 7R and cracking open a Baofeng, yeah, but especially the 7R. You want to talk about a small case stuffed with the stuff. That's the DX7R. I'm terrified. I'm not going to open this case. No way. I mean, even in the video, things came out when the thing actually came out when the guy cracked the case. The Baofeng, I'm kind of I'm okay with cracking the case. I'm still afraid to do it because I'm the only, and it's the only one I've got of that make and model. I'm a little afraid to do it. But anyway, I'm going to get another cup of coffee and let Dave take over. And good morning, Fred. How are you doing? KD0QFA. Go ahead, Dave.
2: 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Pick it up after me, and I'm going to bid you guys a good day. I'm about to hit the bad spot, so you guys all have a good day, and hopefully catch you again tomorrow or next week in 0PEO.

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2: Everybody's double on today. I stepped on Kyle, and Will stepped on Fred. Hey, good morning, y'all. Hey, Rob in the mobile here, Black Forest. And interesting conversation, man. I would tell you, Kyle, if you're still listening, I have opened up a lot of laptops the last few years, replaced screens and keyboards, and I've got granddaughters, and they don't understand the concept of, hey, don't throw things around, and if you drop it, it's probably not going to work anymore. And so, for radios, I'm with you. I've got a VX7R, and I opened the case one time, and I said, yep, nope, not going to do it, and closed it back up. And there's just all the surface-bound technology, I just don't have the tools, the patience, or the inclination to get into all that. And N0 RPD, I think Fred's next, I'm not sure.
0: I'll pick it up. AM 4BY. Good morning, Rob. Good morning, Kyle. And 73 today, if you're still listening. Hope you're having a good walk. Yeah, it's clearing up up here, but it was definitely rainy last night and yesterday afternoon on the way home. But, seems like blue skies above me now. But as I'm headed south, it's a little cloudier. And I've taken not a VX7R, but I've taken several other HDs apart, and they're pretty compact in there. I did fix some older ones, but they were a little larger. The old bricks, I call them, the Radio Shack HTX 202s. I've fixed several of those. That was my first radio, and I still have it. So they last, but they were very limited. They were strictly 2 meter band or 440, whatever frequency you bought, it didn't go out of band at all, but the receive sensitivity on those were great. Go ahead, Will. AF4BY in the group.

0: See you guys' point. So, well, I have some occasions to do it. That sounds like I better be ultra-prepared. But, yeah, I guess also with the small stuff, you start needing a lot more specialized tools. You know, the super small screwdrivers, and usually they have all sorts of, I don't bother with regular Phillips or flatheads, so I don't either. I got the more bizarre kind. So, got me one of those decent set of multi-head screwdriver thingies that's served me quite well. I guess I did a tablet. It's probably the closest I've gotten to something smaller. Replaced a battery on an old iPad. Yeah, Kyle, that's okay. If it's as bad as you say, then yeah, maybe approach with caution. Go in knowing that it may not go back again. But kind of curious, you've already got to the point where, and this has happened a couple of times, you take something apart, fix whatever you intend to fix, put it back together, and then, oh shoot, I've got parts left on the bench. Hope that wasn't important, because I don't remember where it went. I must confess that's happened to me a couple of times. But anyway, it's a bit past 5:50, so I'll go ahead and listen out, and wish you guys a wonderful Thursday. And it's Kyle, and then Rob, and then Fred. Dave finishing up his walk. Same as you, gentlemen, N0XGA.
1: KD0QFA. Well, to answer your previous question, I'm talking on a Yaesu FT60R. I don't know how many of us here have them. A lot of people have them. They are kind of the long-running, from the past, workhorse of the Yaesu product line. Lots of people have them, lots of hands, and they work great. In fact, I have two of them in case something ever happens to this one, I have another one I can just reach over, grab, turn it on, and start talking. I keep these things because they're marvelous, they're wonderful, and they work. And everyone who hears me can actually hear me. Everyone I'm talking to. Now, these other radios are just, you know, ooh, wow, that's, check those out. And I'm, you know, and then I spend the next 2 years trying to get these things running. And, you know, and, hey, how do I sound? Oh, it sounds like crap. Okay, how do I sound now? Oh, you sound great. All right, then the FT6GR wins every time. So, so that's what I'm doing. I'm really surprised about this Yaesu 7R that it's not. It's not almost perfect. It's not perfect. The sound quality is, like, really low. I'm really, really surprised from Yaesu. That bugs me. But anyway, guys, I'm going to take off. I've got some food and stuff I need to take to a friend. He kind of fell on hard times, so I'm gonna take some food over there and drop some food off in the early morning before his wife wakes up. So I'm going to go ahead and take off. Happy Thursday, everyone. 73. God bless. It was great talking to you, and we will see you tomorrow morning. Bye-bye now.
2: Hey, Kyle, 73, and have a good day. And hey, God bless you for taking care of your friend there. And, Fred, I tell you, my first radio was an HTX 202. I remember getting back. I got back from Japan in '96, and I had one of those Henry Radio in Los Angeles. I had bought an HT when I was stationed out in 29 Palms. I drove to LA and bought one of those. Was a Tempo 1, and it was a big brick. It was a big black and gray 2-meter crystal controlled HD, and kind of lugged that thing around, and it was quite the hat trick there to order crystals when you're overseas for the local Mars repeater that we had set up there. And sometimes I'd order them, and then I'd messed up the offset or something, and I had to order another set, wait another 6 weeks, and it was

0: was synthesized radios, and I was still using it on crystal controlled HD. So first thing I bought when I got back is went to the local Radio Shack and bought one of those HTX 202s, and then later on I bought the 404 UHF version. And so my wife first questioned me about my hobby, if it was a habit or a hobby, and why did I need two of the same exact radio? And I said, well, they're not, and I tried to explain it, and didn't go well. Anyways, the N0 RPD, I think, is over to Dave.
1: Hey, F4VY, the group. Yeah, Dave signed off, and so did Will and Kyle. So may just be you and I again there, Rob. Yeah, I'm just getting on 470 way up north here. Decided not to go through town today and pay the extra fee. But, oh, yeah, I got similar questions. But I have since bought several of those at swap meets and replaced the internal button battery, and that brings most of them back to life. So, yeah, it's that internal battery killed the memory inside, if you will, and you had to reset it. But yeah, it's they're still my original one still works, and it was tough. I drove down the hill with it. I sat on top of my car one time to drive down to a community center when I was in Montana, and it fell off. I seen it slide off the top my side view mirror, and picked it up, and it still worked. So yeah, I don't think the new ones will handle that shock anymore.

0: They are bricks, but they just work. I think the sensitivity on them is much better than for anything in that day, for sure. I don't know about nowadays, but yeah, I think we try to do too much with them now. But I do like the convenience of my I have a ICOM 7100 at the house that does, you know, all bands, all modes. So that is quite convenient with one radio. So it's kind of hard to beat that, but yeah, I think the and with the digital side of that, it works easier to filter out stuff you don't want to hear, for sure. But I don't know. I guess I'm old-fashioned. I like just using the squelch and analog stuff sometimes too.
1: And your RP. Yeah, you know, and then for a while too, I had cracked the code on a lot of that Motorola software, and so I was using commercial Motorola HT1000 and the in different band modes. You know, you had the H1000 that could go, you know, the VHF version and the UHF version. That is a big hunk in radio. But I tell you, let's talk about a brick. That thing, you could drop it and it would still not even bat an eye. It was great. So I had a couple of those that, then I started buying them for parts. You know, they're pretty dirt cheap on eBay. I think I still have one in my office set up on UHF. It doesn't have great. I think it was only putting out like 3 watts. It wasn't great, and that's the problem. Is that when parts start to fail on that radio, it's hard to find the parts. It's all modular, so I think I ran out of the RF ports on, and the last one I have is in there, and it's only putting out about 3 watts of RF. So not too good, you know, especially for UHF. So it fits. It just sits in the charger, and hopefully one of these days I'll finally get rid of it. Somebody will buy it. So yeah, that's a great question. My wife asked me, is it a hobby or is it a habit? And I guess I'd have to say a little bit of both. And zero RPD.
0: Forby, Roger that. Yeah, I get the same question. Well, when we moved in our house, we had all three kids at the house, and now we're empty nesters. So, other than the occasional one that'll stop by our grandkids. So we turned one of the girls' rooms into our so-called hobby room. My wife does her craft stuff in there, and I've got my reloading bench and radios in there, so she keeps threatening to send me back to the garage where I started to, my shack started at, so she always questions why it's growing there.
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3: Good morning, this is Joseph, K3ARK. Just saying good morning. I've been listening to you guys for a while. I joined you, I think, for the first time last week, and good morning.
1: Hey, good morning. Hey, good morning. And welcome to the morning group. I tell you, Fred, I got the same thing. When the kids moved out, I took one of the upstairs bedrooms, and that was going to be my office, in quotes, my office. And got radio gear in there, and I got the reloading bench that I put in there, and the three presses. And you don't do much reload anymore, so that was one of the things the wife asked me. Well, if you don't do reload anymore, why do you have those? And I just said, well, when I retire, I will probably reload. So she asked me, well, what about all the radios on the other bench? And I said, well, when I retire, maybe I'll use those more often. And I keep getting told that I may have to move everything to a shed out in the backyard, and so we'll have to figure that out. I'm not sure if that'll be a good thing or a bad thing, because it's especially in winter time. So, but it's something I can, I guess, plan to figure out. But in zero RPD.
0: Hey, 4BY in the group. Good morning, Joseph. Good to hear you again. How's it going with you? Go ahead and pick it up. Hey, 4BY.
3: K3ARK, I appreciate that, and I am just blanking on names this morning, but I am doing well. I'm headed out to UC Health campus in Aurora, Anshu campus, and I'm going to be in the ED all day again today. I tell you, I have been talking more on the radio here lately since I've been back in school. In these early mornings. Usually I'm not down here this early, so I miss you guys. But, I don't know, right now I still feel like I'm kind of waking up. I got to leave so early, I give myself 15 minutes or so to get out the door. And so talking on the radio kind of helps get those, get the wheels spinning, and helps me wake up a little bit and get ready for the day. And plus I just like talking on the radio. So, and the new UHF repeater, which was not new, but I guess relative it is. I'm just now getting that installed in both the truck and my car, and boy, that's made a big difference on this drive as well. Turn it back over to the other station there. It's K3ARK.

0: Joseph. Personal here is Rob, Romeo Oscar Bravo, and that's Fred on the other line. And Fred, I think it's your turn.
1: I have 4BY. Yeah, Fred here. Yeah, it's great. Yeah, I was at UC Health up in Longmont on Friday and last week, and they decided not to put me under due to some blood work they didn't like. So I'll try again here whenever they can reschedule it. So yeah, I had a problem with my I've been fighting a hemoglobin problem. It's too high, elevated red blood cells. So I'm having to donate blood occasionally there. So, and it was, they didn't like the levels, so they opted not to do a more elective surgery. I have an umbilical hernia they need to push back in, but they decided to forego that last week. So as just a pain, I got to set all that up again. So, but they were looking out for me. Seems like that was up at in Longmont at Twin Peaks UC Health there. So, yeah, I love modern medicine. It's kept me going this long, so I got to listen to them sometimes. Go ahead, Rob. I have 4BY in the group.
0: Yeah, hey, Fred, I'll tell you, it's I had mentioned that to my wife. I said, hey, you know, I was talking to some guy on the radio, and he had mentioned about his red blood count. And I said, yeah, you know, I had not, because I've got sort of the same condition. I've got elevated red blood count, and every time I do a blood test every 6 months, they tell me the same thing. And I've gotten, I'm on statins now, and think it may be related to that, or they're not sure. Doctor did mention, I went back over the notes, and he said, yeah, make sure you stay hydrated, you know, that's maybe part of the problem, throwing the tests off if you're really dehydrated, and, you know, I'm always dehydrated, it seems like, but, so I just mentioned it to my wife about donating blood. She said that you know, she hadn't heard that before, but she was going to look into it and let me know, but it's all interesting, you know, and I agree. You know, modern medicine is great stuff. I've got a good doctor. Although I keep having the, my doctors keep a tyrant on me. I've lost, in the last 20 years, I think I don't want to say lost, but I've gone through at least 6 doctors that have all decided to retire and quit the profession. It's hard to find a good doctor after that, you know. So I've got a fairly young one now, so I'm hoping that he'll have some longevity here and stick it through with me. And zero RPD. Oh, hey, Fred, I've got to jump off. I'm close to my destination, and you know where I'm going. So, hey, 73s, have a good day, and Joseph, have a good one. I'm not sure where you're at, but enjoy the wet weather. Try to stay dry. And zero RPD.

0: K3ARK, let me make sure I'm not doubling here. It doesn't sound like it. Rob, yeah, good to meet you. I think, I don't know, I think maybe I said this last time, but you might have been the one that originally invited me to the group, but not 100% about that. Well, hope you have a great day, and thanks for letting me jump in here with you guys. And Frank, I knew it started with an S. Fred. Fred. I knew it started with an F, and I wanted to say Frank, but that didn't sound right, so... but I said it anyways just then, but at least I caught myself, so... and one thing I was going to note was I was actually going to suggest finding a young doctor and not... You know, there's a stigma sometimes of, like, you know, young doctor not going to know as much as an old doctor, and while there might be some truth to that in a sense of just experience, but a lot of times, like, the young doctors, the young providers, they are, you know, everything is a little more fresh, in their heads, and they're, I don't know, and they haven't had 20 years to kind of get burnt out, or 30 years to get burnt out, so... a lot of times getting a younger doctor, and they can always consult with a older doctor, and not necessarily such a bad thing there. I'll throw it over to AF4 BY. This is K3ARK.
1: Yeah, 73's there. Rob, you're still listening, but I know you probably had to turn radio off by now. But yeah. Yeah, I had the same thing. I got lucky. I had my original doctor when I got out of the service up here in Boulder for 25 years, and then he retired. So now I do have a younger one. So, but yeah, I was able to keep the same primary care for 25 years. So that was pretty good. So he was my age, so we kind of had a lot of similar things, and kids were about the same age, and. Yeah, he was great. He even gave me his personal number, and yeah, we were actually both in Florida at the same time. My youngest daughter had some trouble, and so we called him, and he was able to get us a prescription while he was on vacation. So yeah, we were both in Florida at the same time, so it was pretty funny. But yeah, that was just, you know, the kind of doctor he was. He was very personable, like your doctor from, you know, many years ago, the old-fashioned guys that would give you their numbers or show up at your house if you needed.
0: Yep, K3ARK, I know what you mean. I remember my childhood doctor. I think he was my doctor from when I was, it wouldn't have been pediatric, I don't think, but probably from the time I was in my teens. You know, and then until I moved from Chattanooga, I'm from Chattanooga, Tennessee, so, you know, for probably at least 10 years, and then I guess I never really got a, I'm about to go under a bridge, but I'm on the UHF, so hopefully you can still hear me here. It's been working pretty good so far. Used to lose this on the 310, but like I said, the UHF has really helped a lot, but yeah, I haven't really... Well, no, I take that back. I've been seeing the same doctor, I guess, for the last 4 years out here or so. He's kind of the same way. One time I had an issue, needed a prescription, and I think he was out of the country somewhere, and he still managed to get that done for me. So I'll actually be switching providers here soon, not for any reason other than convenience and everything I got going on, but not really looking forward to... having that conversation. I feel like got to know him pretty well, he's gotten to know me pretty well, but it's the medical field. People switch providers all the time, so it'll be all right. K3ARK.
2: And 0KMO.
1: N0KMO, AF4BY in the group. Good morning, go ahead.
2: Yeah, and working in that industry at one point in my life as well, it's just like, there's two schools of thought that we see all the time. It's the thrive and survive school of thought, or it's the, or it's the experience or knowledge over experience, and it's just, I don't know. It's, I like the medical field in the way that it's, they're always trying to innovate, they're always trying to improve, but at the same time, it's just like, all right, some basic older knowledge is good stuff. We're cool with it. It works. You know, like, hey, ginger tea, it cures an upset stomach. It's right there. Or even ginger as just a solution in many ways out there. So, I don't know. It's, a lot of people look at the more, what is it, the, not the aromatherapy, the apothecary, as like, oh, you're kind of like a witch doctor if you believe in using herbs and plants to cure the problem. Alright, this is N0 Camo. Passing on to who's next.
1: Let me see if I got it. I have 4 BY. Yep, looks like it. Yeah, I agree. But yeah, I said they saved me for once already. So I like the new and the old, I guess. But yeah, it's not a lot of a substitute for experience. So yeah, Joseph, remind me where you're driving from up to Aurora there. So I just crossed Colfax out here on the airport, so I'm just curious.
0: K3RK returning. I am, I start in Bailey, that's where I live, and then, but right now I'm about to get off here at Peoria, so I am not too far behind you. I've been enjoying the lovely I-70 traffic this morning. Had a little Prius almost clipped the front bumper, and then as I was going to get in the express lane, they decided to pass me on the shoulder and then almost bottlenecked into the wall, so that was fun. But yeah, I think it was KMO or MKO there. Good morning. Name here is Joseph. I'm not sure if we've talked before or not, but I agree with you. I think, one in a sense, and I don't want to preach either. I don't want to preach. But there's a lot to be said about just, like, you know, getting out and walking to try to avoid some meds. I think doctors, I've had them try, you know, I'm getting to be 40, and I've had them, you know, try to put me on all kinds of meds that just, you know, quit eating so many gummy bears myself, I'm talking about. You know, if I just quit eating so many gummy bears and get out and exercise a little bit more, I didn't really need to be on that medication. So, to start, yeah, taking that a little bit more seriously. But, yeah, I'm getting off at Peoria here. But it is amazing. Modern medicine is keeping us alive a lot longer than we would have lived, you know, even, I don't know, 60, 70 years ago.

0: KMO's turn. Yeah, let me see if I got it. Yeah, I tailed out on in there. Alright, so here is our, here is where I'd say, yeah, you're preaching, what is it, 1 Timothy 5:8, if I remember correctly. You said exactly what's in there, right? Shed all things and train for mind, body, and spirit. I believe that's where that comes from. And I'm just throwing that out. It's just, I get where you're coming from 100%, you know. Kill back some of the everything as well. My wife and I, you hear from time to time, N0SMY, on the repeater system, but, yeah, we're talking the other day, and I'm like, look, you know, we really need to start thinking if we're going to be interacting with people on a basic, every day, nothing against interacting with people, it's just that we really need to start eating where we have some antibodies already built up, things like that as well, and she's like, okay. So she literally started doing the research, and she's like, well, now I got a good excuse for you to start going fishing again. I'm like, oh, cool. Meaning, you know, hey, let's take a look at what we're eating, what we're putting into our body a little bit more. And she's hoping that I find some sort of job that brings me home sometime down the road here, meaning that, hey, is the business going to take off enough where I could be home and we could go walk more together? She really enjoys the getting out, walking a little bit more together. But overall, yeah, I get right where you guys are going. It's just like, I love the fact that we can live a little longer and some aspects, other aspects, it can be a detriment as well. And that goes back to my mom. I want to say that. But alrighty, that's a long-winded conversation there. I apologize. So, I am currently backing into the parking spot here, but I'm not going to hop off right away. So I got one or two more rounds in me. N0, KMO, I'll pass it on to Fred.
1: Yeah, 4BY in the group. I'm actually turning in the parking lot now, so I'm on the back out of here. And hope you guys have a wonderful Thursday. Looks like it's going to be a good one over here at Aurora anyway for weather. I don't see any clouds at the moment over a city weather, some around the edges. But we'll say 7-3s. You guys have a great Thursday, and hopefully I'll talk to you in the morning. But I won't be mobile. I'll be at the QTH. I'll try to take Fridays off. So 7-3s. I have 4BY. We'll be clear on your finals.
0: Hey, 4BY, K3, ARK returning. I'll make sure I'm not doubling. Doesn't sound like it. Hey, all right, Fred, thanks for the QSO this morning, 7-3. Hope you have a great day. It looks like I got 57 here on the register on the truck in Aurora. I am just out on the outside of campus here, so I got probably another round or two before I got to go. But, yeah, hope you have a great day. I'll pass it back over to you. And I'm sorry, I didn't catch your name, and I don't even know if I got the call sign right, but KMO, this is Joseph, K3ARK. I'll pass it back over to you.
2: Joseph, K3ARK, N0 KMO, Jeremiah, we spoke before. I climb in here every once in a while and chit-chat on the way. But I'll let you go, too. It sounds like you're at campus with everything. Have fun with the medical field today, and I will catch you guys later. This is N0 KMO, saying 73, and I'll pass it back to you. For the final round.
0: All right, Jeremiah, KF0, KMO. I definitely recognize your voice. I think it's just been a while since we talked. Anyways, good to talk to you this morning, Jeremiah. Appreciate the scripture you threw in there. Wasn't what I was actually thinking when I said it, but it's appropriate. A little bit of exercise, you know, is good. Something like that is good for the, good for the body. But
3: being versed in the word is more beneficial. It's something like that. So, but yeah. So you got to go right now, or you got another round or two? I was just curious what if we've talked before. What is it you do, and you're hoping to change careers?
2: I'm just kind of working the business, getting that off the ground with the wife, and then I work at our local candy store too. I told you that in the past as well. With that, so that's where I just pulled into. I have a little project I've been working on for field day down here, so I'm gonna get that kind of wrapped up, taken care of with everything. I'm using a SWR meter this morning. And, yeah, just going forward from there.
3: All right, Jeremiah. Well, good luck with your project there. Hope it all goes well. I am, got some little baby ducks, and it looks like a mom and a daddy here crossing the road in front of me. So, that's pretty good. At the start of my day, I saw a deer get hit. That was kind of rough. I see all kinds of rough things. I don't even know. I was wondering. I was like, why does that even bother me? I'm in EMS, you know, EMT, and going to paramedic school right now. But I don't know. But now I get to see life in at the, you know, the beginning of it. So I'm sure I'll see all kinds of stuff in the ER today. But, yeah, have a good one there, Jeremiah. I hope you have a great day, and I look forward to talking to you again sometime. This is I'm pulling into the parking lot here, too. That's K3ARK. I'll be clear. 7-3.
2: Well, I will say this. In the medical training I provide as well, a lot of people don't realize, like, seeing end of life, beginning of life, how it bugs them, that kind of thing as well. I go from fishing and hunting and everything as well to, you know, kids are a blessing in many ways nowadays with the complications, things that are out there as well. So that beginning and end of life thing is it's rough all the way around. So I'm right there with you, especially working in the ER kind of thing. That's even rougher with that, especially having to be part of a team working to hopefully save those lives in many ways. So, K3ARK0KMO, November 0, Kilo Mike Oscar. Have a wonderful rest of the day, and stay safe in there. I'll be clear. 73.
3: Jeremiah, yeah, just one last note there. Yeah, I appreciate that, and you're right. And I don't know what it is about. You know, I mean, I made a career change a few years ago, and I've been in EMS, and I've seen life, you know, I was talking about animals there a second ago, but I don't know. I think we probably have a share a similar worldview, and you know, death is part of life, and I don't know why that. Probably on a subconscious level, it does something, but for most of the time, it doesn't bother me too much. You know, I think one of the reasons maybe I don't have a personal relationship, and plus my worldview. But anyways, yeah, I don't know. I kind of lost my train of thought there, but we will talk to you later, Jeremiah. You have a blessed day. K3ARK, I'll be clear.
2: K3ARK and 0KML 73, and have a wonderful rest of the day. I'll be clear as well.
3: K3ARK, I'll be clear.

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1: Where are you mobiling to?
0: Hey, John, how you doing? I'm up in Grand Junction. I'm headed over to the gym this morning to get a little early morning workout.
1: Huh? Nice. How's the weather up there? It drizzled all night here. It's cloud cover in Castle Rock.
0: Yeah, I came up here yesterday, and it rained all the way up to the top of Vail, and then after that, it's been clear skies all the way. There's not a cloud in the sky up here right now.

0: thunder. Yeah, it's supposed to be thunderstormy all week, but, I mean, we usually get an inch of rain a month. And we're pretty much back on par for that. So, and it's supposed to be a wet summer. I don't know what that is. But, you know, as long as they don't put us on water restriction, I'm a happy camper. Dealing with that, it's getting crazy.
1: Yeah, this water situation, I'm afraid by the end of the summer for some of these cities, it's going to get a little ugly. But anyway, what's going on with you? Anything new?
0: No, getting my stuff together for that July Ham Fest. So, other than that, just doing my emails and keeping my guys from messing up the place.
1: Good, good. I'm going to try and get to that July Ham Fest up there, too. Maybe I'll get to meet you in person and shake your hands. It's nice to know who you're talking to on the radio all the time. So you been out driving that Corvette any at all or not?
0: No, not yet. My wife is going on a trip next week, and then I'm going to get it out, clean the garage, get some wax on it for the summer, and I got to get the stereo, a new stereo in it, so that's a lot of fun in that car, because you got to program the keys on the steering wheel with a module. So I think the last time it took me a month of working on it every night to finally get it working. But yeah, the stereo that I had in there was like, I mean, the car is 17 years old, so you know, I want the big display and the Bluetooth, and because I have a performance module, and this will allow the app, instead of being on my phone, be on the computer. It plugs into the terminal under the dashboard, so I can see all the engine performance on the screen, which is pretty cool. I want to get that working this summer.
1: I would definitely like to have that in a car like that too. That's a good idea.

0: going to find that's not going to work out well for you. And then they eventually closed Fort Monmouth anyway, so it's good I left. Because everybody else went to the VA or to Aberdeen Proving Grounds, and I really don't want to live in Pennsylvania or Maryland, so good I got out of there before everybody else. So, you know, got a lot of radios I gotta fix. I've been buying them on eBay cheap, and I've got just about every tube I would need. I bought a lot of tubes. Now it's hard to find them. Even just 5 years later, they're evaporating.
1: Oh, I'll bet. I'll bet. Well, that's excellent. I figured you had a pretty good background in this stuff because I listen to you guys talk here once in a while in the morning and stuff, and I can tell you know what's going on. Me, I don't have an electronics background, so I just sit and listen and shut up and try and learn something.
0: Man, I got a lot of stuff on eBay. There's guys building amps up there. A lot of videos to, you know, see what people are doing and get an idea. So, I used to have one of those Radio Shack electronics kits. Matter of fact, it's the only class I really got that in. Auto shop and wood shop and metal shop and gym was the only thing I got in high school. Chemistry, I got a B, and everything else, I got B's. So, I got all A's in college after I went in the Army, but that was because, you know, you dig a foxhole or two, and, you know, it's easy to open a book after you, you know. It wasn't really the foxhole, it was all the red ants that were biting it at Fort Jackson, you know, it was nasty.
1: Yeah, that's definitely a motivator, my friend. I believe that 100%. Well, hey, I am pulling up to the gym here. Good talking to you. Hopefully I'll see you at July Ham Fest. Get to meet you. Anyway, it's always fun listening to you talk and just fun chatting with you on the radio. 73s, my friend. Have a good one. This is KF0TXL and I'm mobile and I'll be clear.
0: Yeah, I got a table, so if you want to get in early, you go to the door and tell them you're sharing the table with me. I only have about enough stuff to fill half the table. I just have a couple tuners and some odd stuff, so I really get the table so I can get in early and see, you know, what the deals are, see if I can get them before people get in, but that's it. Catch you next time. Good luck with your workout. W3SOF. I'm going to be clear. I got a 7 o'clock meeting here.

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1: N0CVL, K0BUL, good morning, Charlie.
0: Hey, good morning there, Tom. How's your morning going so far?
1: Have you ever tried watching three wild dogs in the park?
0: Nope, but I imagine that would be challenging at times.
1: Well, they're partially domesticated, and the park was my slab of grass out back, and they're all on a leash. They're all intertwining their leashes. They're all barking and running in different directions. Yeah, a bit of organized confusion, yes.
0: Yeah, we had three dogs. We had to put one down not too long ago, but my wife would always refuse to walk all three at once unless I was with her, so to try to keep that chaos down. So we know what you're talking about. And fun fact, we're actually going up to Gillette next weekend to pick up a new puppy, so the girls are super excited about that.
1: And what kind of a dog is it?
0: Well, we decided to go back to our roots and get a good family dog, and we're getting a yellow lab. It's got one of those, it's a red coat, it's a pretty looking coat, but they're a hunter, I guess they're bred for field work. So, super excited, and we're also going to make a camping trip out of it, so it should be fun.
1: Best wishes on your travel up there and acquiring the dog. Enjoy. And have a good rest of your day, if you can. 73K0BUL monitoring.
0: Thanks, Tom, and I hope you have a quiet hour and a great day as well. We'll catch you tomorrow. This is N0CVL, and I'll be clear.

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1: Good morning, Tom, K0BUL. How are you doing this fine morning?
0: Well, I'm trying to adapt to a new world order, that of low-hanging clouds obscuring Pikes Peak and Cheyenne Mountain, which I use to orient myself in life. K0BUL.
1: Yeah, you know, that's the truth. I grew up in Colorado, and when I went to some other places, like the East Coast, I went hiking, and I was like, I can use a map and compass in Colorado, but also there's mountains around. And when I don't have mountains, I just get lost. I'll wander off into eternity. I don't know which way's up. But, yeah, I can see the mountains up here in Denver. Looks like we're clearing up, partly cloudy, 59 degrees at the moment here on the west side of the city. So I think it's going to be hot, though, 75. Are y'all in for heat down there, Steve?
0: Well, it's still cloudy, 51 degrees. This afternoon, it talked about a high UV count, which means the skies will clear and it'll be intensely sunny, and then I have to open up my dome and turn on the extra fan and open all the windows, K0BUL.
1: Yeah, just last week we put our swamp cooler in the window for the summer, busted it out, put it up, and it's time. It's going to start running, so. But that's all right. It's summer. What are you going to do? Stay up here as you are.
0: It's not like we control the weather or the seasons. We just have to take what we get, K0BUL.
1: Yeah, I'm along for the ride. I just crossed the river down here that is completely dry, though. It looks like they stopped running some irrigation ditches through this area. Oh, man, I got to know a little bit. But it's kind of crazy. They got a whole water thing just dried up out of here.
0: Well, have a good day. You're starting to break up a little bit. Enjoy yourself, 73K0BUL monitoring.
1: Okie dokie, Tom. Thanks. Yeah, I'm in some neighborhoods. This is, you have a good day, man. At 73. This is KF0URU Mobile.

0: K0BUL, this is KF0OOJ. I agree with that Pike Seat comment.
1: KF0OOJ, K0BUL, say again, please.
0: I just wanted to second your Pike Seat comment. We're kind of lost it, and if I wasn't going to my normal places today, I would probably be completely lost. I use that thing for orientation everywhere.
1: I grew up in the Salt Lake Valley, so we had the Rocky Mountains on the east of us that I could see out my bedroom window, and the Ochre Mountains on the west of us. So if I oriented myself that way, I knew where I was in the universe.
0: Yeah, I grew up on the East Coast where we didn't really have all that stuff, so GPS was a way of life, and MapQuest. But now that I'm here, I don't think I could live without the mountains.
1: We're in the same boat. Thank you very much. And have a good day, 73K0BUL monitoring.
0: Take care, and K0OJ, I'll be mobile in for a minute.

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1: 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I'm sorry I got distracted. 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
1: I copied your call sign as K0 Alpha Uniform November. Did I get it correct?
0: Yeah, copy Alpha Uniform November, Kilo Zero Alpha Uniform November. And were you Bravo Uniform Lima?
1: Affirmative, Kilo Zero Bravo Uniform Lima in Colorado Springs. My name's Tom. How are you doing today?
0: Good, Tom. Yeah, my name's Jason. I'm new to the Colcon system. I just got my license a few weeks back, and I've been using GMRS a long time, you know, just trying out Colcon. It's kind of nice that we have this statewide system maintained so well. It's pretty cool.
1: I do a lot of testing with the Anchorage Amateur Radio Club, and as I talk to people out there, there literally is no other state in the continental United States or Alaska or Hawaii that has as comprehensive of a 17-server or repeater network covering 90% of the state, really. A lot of other states envy us that, K0BUL.
0: Yeah, that's impressive. I mean, it seems really active community down here. Obviously, we've got a, you know, need for it with so many kind of hard-to-reach places on cell and stuff. I was just down south of Pueblo in the Wet Mountains this last weekend, and there was no cell service there. I actually could not get into Colcon down there, at least not that I know of. There's a couple of, there's a Sun Machine repeater down there, and there's another Cheyenne Mountain Group repeater that was accessible, but I couldn't find one that could work down that direction for Colcon.
1: Now, you have been on the website for the Colorado Connection, which lists the frequencies, offsets and PL tones for all of its repeaters, and as you try several of them, you may get an angle you didn't think you were going to get. K0BUL.
0: Yeah, always true, right, where you kind of don't expect to get one that's kind of over a rise and you kind of hit it. I did get that surprisingly with that Fun Machine repeater, and there was one on Skyhub that I think was not operational that I could not reach, and then one local, just simplex, single standalone repeater. But yeah, I mean, the whole community, right, in Colorado, Colcon or otherwise, seems to be really supportive of this kind of system, and, you know, people are, you know, real friendly on the air, so it's been good.
1: That's the voyage of discovery. Enjoy. Have a good day, 73K0BUL monitoring.
0: Yeah, thanks for saying hi. I believe the name was Tom. Just confirm that for me, K0BUL. This is K0AUN, Alpha Uniform November, Jason.
1: K0AUN, K0BUL, yes, it is Tom. Tom, the Piper's son, stole a pig and had a wonderful Thanksgiving dinner. K0BUL, monitoring.
0: 73, K0AUN, I'll be monitoring briefly here and then going to work.
2: K0AUN, KF0VFX.
0: Shapiro, A-U-N. I didn't catch your call sign. Can you say it one more time phonetically?
2: Oh, yeah, no problem. That'd be Kilo Foxtrot Zero, Victor Foxtrot X-ray, KF Zero, VFX. First name's Alex here.
0: Copy, Alex. Yeah, KF Zero, Victor Foxtrot X-ray. Hey, this is K-Zero, A-U-N, Alpha Uniform November, Jason.
2: Yeah, I was just kind of listening to you and Tom there. I was kind of curious. I live down here in Pueblo and go up to the Santa Cruz quite a bit. And just kind of curious which machine you were using. Cheyenne Mountain does a really fantastic job. I mean, it pretty much covers Highway 96 all the way up in through, mostly in through West Cliff, but you kind of lose it for the highway. I always forget what the highway is for Bishop's Castle. But, yeah, I was just kind of curious which machine you were trying to use.
0: Yeah, so I didn't try a Colcon machine down there. I tried the Fun Machine and the Cheyenne Mountain Group repeaters, which, gosh, I can't remember offhand what those call signs were. I found them in repeater book. But I got in real good. On the handheld, I used an externally mounted, it's actually a GMRS antenna for a Midland Meg, a loaded whip. Stuck that mag mount on top of a bear box and then shot right across Lake Isabel down into the valley and came in clear as day on those repeaters.
2: Okay, so you were off by Santa Isabel, so you were off of Highway 165. Yeah, the Colcon Cheyenne Mountain machine should reach all of that area just fine. That's typically the one I use. Now, if you start headed up more north, there's another one in Salida.
0: Copy. And now that you mention that, I did try both the Salida and Cheyenne Mountain Group, or I'm sorry, the Cheyenne Mountain Colcon repeater. And I think it was just me on my hand. I mean, it's a 5-watt handheld, so I was probably kind of reaching the limit without direct line of sight. Oh, and I recall now, those are also VHF repeaters, right? My whip is, because it's a GMRS whip, actually doesn't work very well on VHF. I was using it for the, those other repeaters are on UHF.
2: Yeah, that makes sense. Yeah, it's probably just the handheld. I do know when you get into, like, the Highway 165, Highway 178, and you start going more north on 165, it gets a little bit sketchier. You kind of go around the other side of the mountain. And yeah, the Fun Machine and stuff like that down here are all 70-centimeter frequencies. So yeah, you'd have a better chance with them. But yeah, I just wanted to kind of reach out. Like I said, Cheyenne Mountain does a really fantastic job down south here of coverage. It helps being on the edge of the mountain and then we just enter the plane, so it's got really good line of sight everywhere down south here.
0: Yeah, I copy that. Good to know. It just means I need to get a good antenna. I think a Diamond or Comet might be a good dual band antenna that I could get. So it's more likely my radio antenna setup than lack of coverage for sure. Yeah, thanks for the info, Alex. Really enjoyed it down there, by the way. It's a great country you live in. Looking forward to visiting that direction again. K0AUN, Jason.
2: Yeah, I like it. I lived here my whole life, so it's enjoyable. But, all right, well, yeah, I just wanted to pop in and kind of give the Cheyenne Mountain machine some props, so... You have yourself a great day. 73s. KF0VFX. I'll be clear on your final. Kind of sitting in the background.
0: Yeah, copy that. Appreciate it. And look forward to being down in that direction again. K0AUN. I'll be clear and off the key here in a few minutes.

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And 911 is not available. 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

0: Kilo Foxtrot, Zero Oscar, Romeo Romeo, Mobile.
1: Kilo Foxtrot, Zero Oscar, Romeo Romeo. James, where are you mobiling off to? This is Tracy, KF0 MVS.
0: Kilo Foxtrot, Zero. Mike Victor, Sierra. Hello, Mr. Tracy. I'm at the mouth. I'm at the mouth mechanic.
1: Ah, well, there you are. You doing all right today? How's the weather up your direction?
0: Well, down in the flats, and, you know, at the dentist, at the mouth mechanic, and I'm waiting for my navigator to get out.
1: Okay. I'm just sitting here myself, waiting to get the grandkids here, and heading back to the house.
0: Oh, that sounds fun, Mr. Tracy. That sounds like a lot of fun there. And probably, how many are you picking up? Is it one or eight?
1: Well, if I had them all here, it'd be eight. But in this case, there's only two here.
0: You're having a blessed day then, that's for sure. Hey, Mr. Tracy, I'm on the Bat Fang radio. Is it working okay?
1: Yes, it's working just fine. It's just the typical noises that you hear with an HT, probably same as coming back to you, since I'm sitting out here beside the truck with an HT.

0: Okay, roger that. Well, you have a good afternoon, Mr. Tracy, and we'll talk to you again, and thank you for coming back to my call. You know, I never know. I don't get out down the road much, and never know if this radio works. So, hey, you have a good afternoon, and we'll say 7-3 for now, Kilo Victor, or Kilo Foxtrot Kilo Foxtrot Zero, Mike Victor Sierra, 7-3 for now from your friend James, Kilo Foxtrot Zero, Oscar Romeo Romeo.
1: You have a good one. Be safe. 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
1: Hey, Rick. Tracy here. What are you doing?

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1: VPJ. 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
0: Good morning. I just heard you wanted to maybe get out with the grandkids. Just let you know I'm on air and monitoring for the next couple hours. So, you know, just tell you to go have some fun for me.
1: Okie dokie. I will do that. As far as the surf front goes, other than a few little QSOs in there, that's it for the last 2 hours myself.
0: Sounds good, sir. Yep, this KF0VPJ, and I'll be monitoring. We'll talk to you later.
1: Have a good one, KF0MVS.

Good morning, this is Brett, Kilo Foxtrot Zero, Victor, Papa Juliet, monitoring COLCON for the Colorado Emergency Reporting Network to answer any emergency call for help when 911 is not available. KF0 VTJ.

0: 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Any stations on the air today? N1JSM, I believe it was. This is KF0VPJ. Go ahead. KF0BTJ, I'm mobile on Colfax Ave here in Denver, and I'm visiting Denver from Boston and personal frequencies into the HT, and now I'm talking to you. Thanks for answering the call.
1: Yes, sir. Could you repeat your call sign for me real quick? This is KF0 Victor Papa Juliet.
0: I'm November 1, Japan, Sugar, Mexico. Japan, Sugar, Mexico. I'm Scott from Quincy, Massachusetts.
1: Yes, sir. You're loud and clear and hitting the repeater on the Colorado Connection repeater system just fine. Yeah, glad to meet you. This is Brett. I'm in Castle Pines, which is a suburb south of Denver. Go ahead.
0: All right, I just have an extra day here to do some sightseeing before the biomedical conference here downtown, and I thought I would drive around and see the sights and talk on the ham radio. This is a great contact for me.
1: Yeah, sounds good, sir. Welcome to Denver. Yep, a lot of good things to see. How long are you going to be in town for?
0: Well, the conference is Friday to Monday, and I also have Tuesday free, and Wednesday's my travel day. So that's where I'm at.
1: Yeah, we should be having some pretty nice weather this weekend, I think. Yeah, but welcome to Colorado, and glad to talk to you. This is KF0VPJ, and I'll be monitoring on your final.
0: Well, thank you, thank you. Any chance you could give me a quick rundown on the ham radio scene here in Denver? I think I see a lot of the stations are linked. And there's a couple major ham radio clubs here that organize the area.
1: Yes, sir. Right now you're talking on the Colorado Connection repeater system, and it's a system of 18 repeaters all over the state of Colorado. So right now you're talking to every part of the state.
0: Well, so that explains why I can throw my car out and have a good chance of getting an answer, because I'm lighting up most of Colorado.
1: Yes, sir. Yeah, Denver area has a pretty active ham radio society. And a lot of people are involved in it, and there's many clubs around the Denver area that, for ham radio enthusiasts. So, yeah, I mean, it's a good place to be. How are things over in the Boston area? There are a lot of clubs and activity on VHF or UHF over there.
0: Hello. Boston has a very robust ham radio community, and we have a lot of repeaters, a great big linked repeater system like this one called the Minuteman Repeater Association, and we also we have a very active 900 megahertz repeater system, and 2 meters is very big, 440 not so much. But it's a great group, a great community in the Boston and Massachusetts area. Back to you.
1: Yep, sounds good. Well, welcome to Denver, and glad you reached out, and I'll be talking to you maybe down the road. This is KF0VTJ, clear and monitoring.
0: And one JSM, 73, and thanks for the conversation. I'll be clear and monitoring.
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0: 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This is N1JSM.
1: Yeah, N1JSM. This is K5, Sierra, Quebec. Sierra, Quebec. And a little tip for sightseeing, get on Highway 24 and go west. Just go as and time, and when you run out of time, just turn around, come back. You'll have a good sightseeing tour.
0: Well, roger that, Highway 24 West for the sightseeing. And I imagine that goes up into the mountains.
1: Roger. Yeah, you run into the base of the Rocky Mountains there, the Continental Divide. And you either have to turn left or turn right. And, little town there, you can stop and get a hamburger, ice cream, and enjoy the drink. Also, there's fans as you pass over a pass halfway to the mountain, and there are buffalo, pastures or big ranch there.
0: K5. Well, very good. Very good. I think I can figure that out. I'm driving with the HT in my hand and can't really take notes too well, but I think I got the gist of that.
1: Also, there's a pass that you have to pass over that you, I think you performed, get on 24 from Denver, I mean from the Springs here, and you'll get to, let's see, about, pass, and a lot of people don't know that that big, vast area expanded to flat billions of years ago, used to be the location of Yellowstone. Yeah, it's an old caldera, and it's turned into ranching territory, and the ranchers have gone into the business of putting buffalo out there, and you can buy buffalo meat in the grocery stores here. K5, missed you.
0: K5SQ, that's pretty amazing. It's not exactly something that we do back east, but sounds pretty cool. Everything about this city and area is new to me today, so especially the way the streets and everything are laid out here. I think I'm in the northern suburbs. I'm heading to a van parts store because I'm building a camper van for my retirement. I'm going to check it out. And that's one of my main things is I'm into building a van that's a mobile ham radio shack and camper all in one to do FODA around the country.
1: I understand what you're doing. I have a 35 camper and it's a hauler, a four-wheeler. And my wife and I have decided to sell it and get rid of it and buy something with a motor in it. My wife says she wants something that she can drive. So, yeah, good luck on that. That's a wonderful idea. And come back and camp in Colorado. Tremendous, beautiful, beautiful camp. I suggest Silverton. Get back in this area camping. Go to Colorado. Also, Lake several places to camp and see why. Bring a four wheeler and round up trails up in the mountains, and you will be absolutely.

0: Well, this is N1JSM. I'm arriving here at my destination, I believe, and I have to say 73 and sign off.
1: Hey, you handle it one more time.
0: This is November 1, Juliet Sierra Mike. November 1, Juliet Sierra Mike.
1: Your name, sir?
0: This is Scott, Sierra Charlie, Oscar Tango.
1: Hey, thank you very much. You have time. Medical business. Have I'm right here. You can't find this.
0: All right.
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0: And I'm just getting so scratchy on the repeater I can't copy. So I'll say 73. 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
1: 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I take it he'll be back in about 5 or 10 minutes. K5SQ.
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0: This is November 1, Juliet, Sierra Mike. November 1, Juliet, Sierra Mike. Mobile here in Denver. Sorry, I had to jump out earlier. I heard a station calling.
1: November 0, Juliet, Whiskey Mike. I'm not sure if that's right or not. N0, JWR.

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0: Roger that. I have one of these Baofeng UV-82s, and it's got a dual VFOs, and the PTT switch is double-sided, so if you press the top, you talk on the top channel, or if you press the bottom, you talk on the bottom channel. I was confused in between and didn't know which one you had called in on.
1: Not a problem. I was hearing you a few minutes ago. You were saying you were here from somewhere in Texas.
0: Actually, I'm here from Quincy, Massachusetts. Quincy, Massachusetts, the city of presidents, just south of Boston.
1: Roger. Well, if you're looking for something to do tomorrow, lunchtime, there's a ham lunch. Several of us get together at I-70 and Federal. If you'd be interested in coming to that, you'd be most welcome.
0: So the ham lunch, and I get that. Have another meal. And I would, my conference starts at 3 o'clock here in Denver, and I have to be at that. The window may be a little too tight for me to go to lunch tomorrow, sadly.
1: I understand. Yeah, we meet at 11 and usually break up around 1, depending on where in Denver you need to go. That'd be plenty of time, but understand if you don't want to do it. N0JWR.
0: Roger that. I appreciate that. I would definitely want to do it, but it wouldn't work into my schedule. I'm here for the annual... there's a hospital biomedical engineering conference here in Denver at the convention center, and that's what I'm out here for. I'm actually presenting, doing a talk on neuromonitoring technology.
1: Yeah, okay. Yeah, I'm not on this frequency, very often. I just happen to hear you and see if my radio worked. N0JWR. You have a great stay and plenty of things to see and do around here and in the mountains. Enjoy yourself. I'll be clear.
0: 73, and thank you for the QSO. Really appreciate it. It's great to be able to travel 3/4 of the way across the country and still speak ham radio.

M0JWR KF0IPD. I think it's

0: at, what is that place, Mickey's for lunch?
1: No. They were eating up at, I forget the name of the first place, but then it became 5280 Eats, but the same place, 92nd and Pecos. And then they had a building problem up there, and those people had to move down to Arvada somewhere, and they moved the luncheon out to Commerce City. So I don't have any good way to get there, so I don't go to the lunch anymore.
0: Oh, okay. What's this one that's happening tomorrow?
1: Well, there's a, it's got to be kind of a small group of us that meet at McCoy's restaurant at 11 o'clock on Fridays. That's at the corner of I-70 and Federal. If you get there, you can't miss it. But you're welcome to join us if you'd like.
0: Copy that. I'm trying to place it there. I-70 and Federal. There used to be on the northeast corner a Village Inn. Up the street used to be Scotty's. Now it's Wendy's. I think there's a restaurant on the other side, on the west side of Federal there. And then there was a motel that was on the south side of I-70 that I thought they tore down that had a restaurant in it.
1: I think I remember a Village in there, but it's gone. Yeah, you're right. It's on the north. It's on the northwest corner. Big yellow and black sign. You can see it from quite a distance.
0: Okay. Well, if I'm out and about, I might see about stopping in and seeing what's going on. So, yeah, I'm a friend of N0 GWM Leon. We ran around with GMRS for quite a while here in town too.
1: I know Leon quite well. Used to have coffee with him every week or lunch, and well, he moved back to what, Kentucky or Tennessee? I think it's Kentucky, isn't it?
0: Something like that. Yeah, it's he's enjoying it out there though. He contacts me about once a month or so.
1: Yeah, tell him I said hi. Yeah, it's beautiful country. I'm from a little bit north of there, not quite so beautiful. But, I'd move to Kentucky or Tennessee in a heartbeat.
0: Well, with what's happening here in California's Annex East, I can't say they blame you.
1: I got to get back to work here. I'm programming the next to the last of one of my radios. It's been a couple-week project, and I got some time today. I want to try to finish it up. So I do not remember your call sign. I'm sorry, but you take care, and 73N0JWR.
0: All right there. Well, I'll tell Leon howdy. KF0IPD.

Good afternoon. This is Brett, Kilo Foxtrot Zero, Victor Papa Juliet, monitoring COLCON for the Colorado Emergency Reporting Network to answer any emergency call for help when 911 is not available. KF0 BTJ.

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0: Good afternoon, Tom. How are you doing on this fine Thursday, the day before Friday?
1: I am oh so ready for the weekend. Bring it on, K0BUL.
0: Yep, always ready for the weekend. I think I was ready on Monday. Yep, been fairly quiet over the last couple hours, just a few friendly QSOs and radio checks, but nothing to pass along for CERN. KF0VPJ.
1: Well, have a good afternoon. Try not to work too hard. 73K0BUL monitoring.
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1: KF0WOL. I'm trying to remember the name.

0: Well, the name's James. I haven't been on for too long, so I'm not blaming you. Anyways, how you doing?
1: I'm doing better than I was 10 minutes ago, because I'm on my way home from work. You'll see my dogs and check my plants in the greenhouse, and I have my 3-day weekend just starting.

0: Oh, nice. Yeah, I'm going to Maryland on the 1st, so I'm starting to pack, and, man, it is, it's getting close. I only knew about a few days ago, so I go in there for a week, and the DMR radio I was going to take is not working, so I'm either going to use Echolink or, I mean, I'm still bringing a radio, obviously. I got my little HT here that does some, it does all, like, the VHF, UHF bands, not all, but 2 meter, 70 centimeter. But I'll bring that one with me and see where repeaters are up there.
1: I hope that goes well. My wife's company in Boulder hired a new manager. He's moving to Colorado from Maryland. He's back in Maryland right now working on getting the house sold and stuff. I don't think I've ever been to Maryland. It's a short trip and then coming back.
0: Yep, we're just going up there to see some family. They moved up there from Georgia. Well, they move around a lot. They moved there from Georgia, then from Idaho. It's a whole ton of fun. So, but, hey, at least I get to take some radios around. And see what's really out there. I might take my SDR as well. I don't know.
1: Yeah, if I had to go to Maryland, I'd try and bring some sort of radio and do a couple of parks or find a summit or something to add another state to that list.
0: Yeah, I'm contemplating bringing my entire HF radio, but I don't have any batteries for it, and car batteries are extremely expensive, so...
1: Yeah, we're going to go to Alaska soon for a visit. I'm going to stay with a ham friend of mine who used to live here, moved up there. I'm looking at a summit to hike and thinking about a couple of POTAs in Alaska. So I'll bring my Elecraft for the soda. Yeah, I think my friend has other radios we could take for the parks.
0: Oh, yeah, Alaska has a lot of ham radio stuff up there. I mean, like, a lot. When I went up there, I mean, I saw all the radio repeaters and everything. They're spanning basically the entire place.
1: I was reading about the past that Iditarod, the sled dog race, they would have HF stations set up for the communications, but satellites and cell phones kind of did away with that one. It would have been cool back in that day.
0: Yeah, I actually have pictures. We did some dog sledding. But we had we got some pictures of the dogs, and they were telling us how they just put a whole ton of radios and antennas in basically every checkpoint.
1: Maybe they still do radio at the checkpoints. I read stories about some of the setting up dipoles up on roofs of buildings along the route.
0: Yeah, I read some about that, too. See, Maryland's such a small state that I feel like I could hit pretty much anywhere in the state. I don't know. It's pretty flat there, too. So, I don't know.
1: Well, when I go to Alaska this summer, I'm hoping to set up Dusoda on Matanuska Peak and set my infed wire up to favor the Rocky Mountains, and maybe I could work some of my friends from up there.
0: Wow, just looking at all the repeaters up there, that's a lot of repeaters for up there in Maryland. I mean, we're talking a lot, like more than we have here. 119 repeater systems. Wow. This is KF0WOL Friday.
1: November 0, Mike Tango, November Mobile. Well, hopefully some of them are active. You can get a lot of repeaters, and nobody's going to be on them sometimes, so hopefully that one works out.
0: Yeah, hopefully. But, I mean, there's a lot of repeaters up there. So, I'm actually not too, I'm not too worried about not getting anybody. I'll just get some repeaters, maybe I'll do some simplex, I don't know. I only got 10 watts, so.
1: James, you haven't done a field day yet, I don't think. At the end of June, it's kind of fun time to meet up with other hams and play radio outdoors.
0: Now you're talking. You're going to have to tell me the date of that one, because I'm going to look that up. I've been wanting to go to a field day for so long, but as a tech, there's not really much I can do up there besides CW and VHF, UHF.
1: Yeah, you'll have to look up Field Day, the RRL Field Day, and you'll find a list. It should be a list of sites that are registered for it. Oh, trash must be running in the day late. No, but no trash got picked up. I got the trash cans out this morning, and they're still full all along the street. James, I just pulled up to the house. I need to run inside and get rolling on something and then head out for some more errands. KF0WOL, N0MTN, I'll be clear.
0: 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This is KF0WOL 73, and I'll be clear.

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Kilo, Foxtrot Zero, Romeo, Kilo, Charlie. 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

0: N0KMO. N0KMO, K3ARK. How went the EMT, EMS, ER room stuff today?
1: Yeah, not too bad actually. I'm just now leaving. Just got in the truck, was wiping down some of my gear. I don't like to take all that stuff into the house when I get home, so try to clean what I can. But yeah, not too bad, nothing too crazy, but still a day full of learning opportunities. How about you? How was your day?
0: I forgot to mention this morning that the sister is in town, so the wife and I are currently on our way to go have dinner with the sister. So, yeah, that's going to be fun.
1: Okay, yeah, not too bad. It's always good when family's in town. Where are you from, or are you from here and your sister moved, or did you move here from somewhere? I don't remember if we talked about that or not this morning.
0: No, we've talked about it in the past, mornings and stuff like that as well. But I'm originally from very rural Northern California. Both me and my wife are. And my sister moved out, and we moved around California, and we moved out, and my sister moved back for a while, and then she moved out across the country to Mississippi, which I think in a month or so I have to fly out to Mississippi to do a class for the family out there as well. But overall, we've moved around the states, if that makes sense.
1: Yeah, that makes sense, and seems like that does kind of ring a bell that we have, you know, it's all that sounds familiar. I got so much going on, my memory bandwidth is kind of low, so you have to forgive me for forgetting some of those details, but Mississippi, that's kind of, my old neck of the woods there, originally from Tennessee, which maybe I mentioned that, I don't remember, but did live in Memphis for a bit, and while, you know, just right across the line there to Mississippi, so spent a little bit of time there. Love the South, and kind of jealous you're going to be going there soon. You said teaching a class. What kind of class you teaching?
0: So we've talked in the past. I'm a medical instructor. I'm also a firearms self-defense instructor. That's not just Colorado-based. That's also nationwide.
1: Hey, that's cool. Yeah, like I said, you'll have to forgive me. I just do not recall that conversation for some reason, that's very cool. Firearms, and then what kind of, when I was talking the other day about Flight for Life, was that you that, when I was wondering about, like, height and weight, cut off and stuff like that, was that you that jumped in?
0: If I was talking about, Flight for Life. Yeah, I was. That was a while back. Yeah, that was about 2 weeks ago. 2-3 weeks ago, tops.
1: That's right. Okay, yeah, I was talking to a guy, just about, you know, different possibilities, career-wise, and I was under the impression that the weight limit was like 210 or something, and then, I had heard somewhere there was a height limit, but then I was told that was not true. It's just a weight limit, and I think, you jumped in and said 225, so Yeah, so what's your, what did you say that you did again that you kind of worked with them, or closely with them?

0: So, stop the bleed all the way through different trauma care. I'm working on my EMR training through Red Cross as well. And just finished up the wilderness survival training with another organization. First aid for quite a few organizations as well that I teach through. And then firearms I do pretty much everything with. Empty hand, knife, self-defense, things like that as well. It's all biology at the end of the day. But when we, and then like I mentioned this morning, I work at the local candy store right now as well with a lot of people. That's where they know me from. And I also mentioned on the Flight for Life that the reason I knew it was 225 is that was the weight limit when I was looking at becoming a possible pilot for Flight for Life as well.
1: Okay, yeah. Man, that's awesome. Medical skills, empty-handed skills, not empty-handed skills. That's all good. That's all good stuff, man. And that's very cool. So, getting your to the Red Cross, is that an in-person thing or is it all online? How's it?
0: K3ARK N0KMO. I think your radio is either heating up or there's an issue you got with the last part of your transmission kind of really blurs out there with everything. So try another transmission on the Red Cross side, and I'll let you know if it's in person or anything as well.
1: Okay, N0KMO, K3ARK. Yeah, I heard something there when you were transmitting too. I did just switch over to the UHF repeater. There very well could be. I've been running this Chinese QIT 9800 plus for about the last 8 years in my truck. I've had issues with it here and there, but the thing just keeps going, so I haven't replaced it yet. So hopefully that was better, and I was just asking about the Red Cross. Is that online or in person, or were you saying you will be starting that in the future?
0: Oh, no, I teach all the way through BLS CPR right now. I also teach the FAST tactical training, or FAST training for high schoolers through adults for stop the bleed. Things as well, and I just heard it. I know what the experience is as well. Okay, cool. With that, and then I try to teach as many blended classes as I can to get enough people certified and through the material easier. So I teach a lot of blended, so it's a combination of online and in person.
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1: 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N0KMO, man, that's awesome. Having a diverse set of skills, that's what I'm trying to say, that's awesome. Will, go ahead, N0MTN, welcome. How's your day?
2: Oh, been a busy day. Yeah, Jeremiah, I just got the went down to Colorado Springs Monday and Tuesday, finished up the CCW instructor, and just dropped off some paperwork with Broomfield PD.
0: Ah, congratulations on that as well. Good job. Yeah, the CCW is a fun class on that side of things as well. I like the way that you could teach it with it being so modular. With that as well. The one part about it that was kind of a downside when I went through it, and I think they still have, you have to have the post-certified person come in for at least 1 hour in the class to teach it as a true NRA class. Good class, though, with everything as well. N0KMO with N0MTN, and I will pass it on to K3ARK, and then I'll let you pass it to MTN.
1: 3ARK returning, and Israel MGN. Man, I just, man, it's so embarrassing. I called you Will, but it's not. It's Mark, right? I'm just going to be embarrassed for a sec and confirm that. I'm sorry. I was on the radio this morning, and that was 12 hours ago almost on the dot. It's been a long day, and it's just not, the wheels aren't, they're dry. They're running dry.
2: Yeah, Joseph, it's Mark, Mike Alfa Romeo Kilo. Yeah, I remember I had to look you up a couple weeks ago or a week ago or something there and refresh my memory as well. Yeah, and then we talked about the rock climbing a little bit. That was fun. Sure like to, I'd still like to go out to Utah and try that Castleton Tower again and play soda on that one. Yeah, Jeremiah, it's been busy. I had fun there Monday. It was a instructor that I did the basic rifle with several months ago, and I decided to get a motel room Monday night and stay down there and not drive back and forth. So, yeah, it was fun.

0: Hey, Camo. Just dealing with traffic. Like I said, I'm with the wife right now, heading down to Cherry Lane Road to go meet the sister. Just heads up, I-25 South is, you know, your normal 530 parking lot.
1: I am jumping out for a moment in 0-10.
0: 238K returning, let me make sure I got it here. Sounds like it. All right, Mark, 7-3, feel free to jump back in when you come back. N0KMO, K3ARK returning here. Peoria is quite the parking lot. There was a good little, looks like a 4 or 5 car fender bender just a second ago that I passed. It was holding it up a little bit, but I'm about to I-70 to get into another parking lot. Roger, got you on that as well. That makes plenty of sense. So, we're going to have to sit down and really start pursuing, like I said, I'm getting ready to go out and teach ACT class. My daughter is getting ready to get her instructorship up and going for some medical stuff as well out in the California area. So, I'm hoping to get some travel in this year as well as do hamvention next year. With everything, and we have family out there in Ohio too, so I'm hoping to actually take my mother-in-law out with me to hamvention and see some family.
2: Yeah, Andrew, KMO, K3RK returning. Yeah, man, that sounds awesome. So you, I'm trying to remember, is this your business, the medical classes, training, firearms training, is that, you're doing that, that's your business you're doing?
0: Yep, the name of the company is National Readiness and Defense. We're a partnership of multiple instructors as well. So we have instructors that travel, do their stuff, and it really is, it's growing, and this is something that I've been striving to see, let's see, 2021. That's when I started this whole adventure in my life with everything as well. So it is growing, slow strides as well. I do a lot of the web work, a lot of the stuff like that, all on my own. So, up all hours of the night, building out class material, lesson plans, stuff like that as well. I'm getting ready to release a whole family readiness course, some preparedness courses, and just really growing it out.
1: Man, back in 0-2.
2: That is, that's awesome. Yeah, I ran my own business for a little over a decade. It was in finance, and I ended up doing what I said I'd never do, sit in front of a computer for 40-plus hours a week, but it was all right. It was fun. I did it by myself. I had some employees at times, and then it was just me at other times. But, I don't know, a couple of years ago, probably 3 or 4 years ago, I just, whatever drive or passion I had for it just was gone. Thought it, maybe it's temporary, just in kind of a lull or burnout, and, took some time off and just never got that, that drive back for it, or I don't know that I ever had passion for it, but just that enjoyment, it just never came back. So I told my wife, talked to her, I was like, something's got to change. I think I want to make a career change. And she's like, what do you want to do? And I think I said, I think I want to be an EMT or EMS. I didn't really know the difference then between EMT and paramedic. Had a friend at church who was a paramedic captain or lieutenant down in Colorado Springs. And I said, hey, I think I want to make a career change. I want to do what you're doing. What do I need to do? And he said, well, you got to get your EMT. It's like the first thing. And 2 weeks later, I was signed up, and the rest is kind of history. Shut my business down a year after finishing EMT school. And but all that to say that I know starting And running a business is not easy. It takes commitment and it takes courage. So good on you, Jeremiah.
0: MTN, I heard you in there. Please take the slot.
1: Yeah, I got to get back into some medical training. A long time ago, I did a lot of rock and ice climbing, and I thought at one point about being a guide doing that. A friend and I were sitting in Frisco at a coffee shop after a day climbing, and a guy was posting up flyers for his first responder class. Remember doing that for a few nights a week for several weeks. And long ago expired, but I've thought about looking into wilderness EMT again. I know I like to do the soda summits and always in a place where I could be of help, and I usually have a ham radio with me. Well, it was a short trip. I had to run over to Home Depot's for a new hose. We got a plumbing problem in the basement. I need to suck a bunch of water out of the sewer and stick a camera down there. Just arrived back home.

0: It's all yours, Jeremiah.
1: Roger. Well, Joseph, with everything as well, I am getting ready to turn on to the needed road here, as much for my final landing spot here. So I will say 73 and listen out the round. Joseph, excellent talking. We should talk again tomorrow morning. And zero KMO, 73, and I'll be clear on your ANSYS final.
0: All right, N0 KMO, K3RK returning. Let me make sure I'm not doubling. Doesn't sound like it. Hey, yeah, likewise, man. I will probably be next Tuesday before I'm back down, unless I'm forgetting something, but I live up in Bailey, so had a clinical today. Tuesday I got class, so I'll probably be the next day I'm down in town early. But yeah, definitely hope to catch you then, if not in between. So you guys have a great night. Enjoy your dinner with your sister, and I'll fill it over to Mark so he can give his 73s. It's K3RK, 73, Jeremiah.
2: Yeah, I got some chickens on the Traeger, and I got to wrap up the, or get to work on the basement. Jeremiah, Joseph, have a good afternoon and drive safe. N0MT, and I'll be clear.
0: All right, Mark, you have a great night and enjoy those chickens. I don't know what we're cooking tonight, so. But chicken on the Traeger is one of my favorites. Thighs, we marinate them and cook them on there and make them all crispy, and they're probably my favorite thing we cook on the Traeger. All right, guys, well, 73, this is K3ARK. I'll be mobile for a bit longer if anybody else is out there.

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0: No, I heard you. I did not catch your call sign.
1: I'm not sure if you're talking to me or the other station. I think I was Dublin. This is K3ARK. Let me pause there real quick.
0: K3ARK caught at this time. This is KF0RMT. Is there another station you're talking to right now and I just didn't hear you guys?
1: Negative station. This is K3ARK. I was not talking to anybody. You did not interrupt anything. I was just making sure that I wasn't doubling with another station, which I may be very well doing right now. But I was going to respond to your signal report request, and you sounded good into the repeater.
0: I appreciate that. Yeah, I've been chasing RFI issues in my Jeep here for some time now. Finally got some new turn signals that fixed that problem, and now I found others. You know how that goes.
1: Yeah, that's A firm. Not so much, I guess, with like VHF, UHF, but I have had a heck of a time with HF. And I think I probably got it about as good as I can get it. I'll never get rid of all the RF in a modern vehicle. So, give me electronics, batteries, all that kind of stuff. But it works. I make contacts on it. You know.
0: Yeah, I hear you there. It's a never-ending battle. I will say though that. I'm still getting RFI from like driving lights and my headlights a little bit. I put a fair ride on anything that I can think of. But at a minimum, the better LED turn signals that I bought now seem to have nullified that, so at least I don't get a noise floor spike every time the turn signal goes off, which was driving me crazy. Over.
1: Okay, yeah, K3ARK returning. So, let me just let me make sure I'm understanding correctly. So you're getting that RF on VHF and UHF. Is that correct?
0: Yeah, that is correct. I'm using a Yaesu FTM 500 and a Comet 24-inch whip, and that's where I'm chasing things down in my Jeep Wrangler here 2014.
1: Okay, yeah, well, it's definitely not out of the question. I know some of the rigs at work. We've got one, the fire truck, it's a Type 3. We were out on assignment in California, and anytime we put it in reverse, there's like a reverse backup alarm, and we would hear that on the VHF.